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this rumor about you that I've been hearing is true, but it's going around that you like free money. 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

0: you're starting that fitness journey, Lauren, how long does it take before you actually start to feel and look fit, would you say? What do you think?
1: I actually just signed up for the gym about 2 weeks ago. So I got probably a few months ahead of me.
0: That's what they say. 2 months of

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I got the best day of the week if you're on dating apps to swipe. Tell you what it is coming up in two songs. It kind of makes sense. That's next. 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

0: Amanda, what is the best day of the week to swipe on dating apps, do you think?
1: Thursday.
0: Nope, Monday.
1: Oh.
0: Monday, and specifically between 7 and 8 p.m. is the best time. 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
1: I wonder if it's because they realized that they were lonely this past weekend.
0: That is exactly.
1: And they're trying to fix it on Monday.
0: And, like, there's nothing on TV. There's nothing to do on a Monday night. So, yeah. Swipe away. I got music while you do that next from Bruno Mars. We'll get to throwback Nicki Minaj next. This is
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Chance to see Somber in October here in Portland. He's on now. My body isn't ready. This is Z100.

0: Emily, can you, this is a random question, can you and do you still write in cursive?
1: Yes, to all of those.
0: I think I forgot. It's been so long. They're saying that's going to be extinct.
1: Yeah, my daughter doesn't know how. She just makes it up.
0: Love that. Like doctors, when they're writing a prescription, like, what does that even say? Yeah, that's becoming, so how are we going to be able to write, or how are we going to be able to read like the Declaration of Independence? That's all in cursive. Or like Taylor Swift lyrics. It's going to be tough. Dracula, Tame Impala, and Jenny are coming up next. This is Z100.
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That's it for me, Portland. Until next weekend, feel free to follow on Instagram at Brady Radio. I'll follow back. We'll be pals over there. Keep us up the rest of the weekend and stay safe. Have fun. 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
3: Hey, everybody, welcome to the show. More artists joining Madonna, Shakira, BTS, and many more for what could be the biggest World Cup halftime show ever coming up later this month. Plus, Bad Bunny scored a major Emmy nomination after that unforgettable Super Bowl performance. And don't move, we've got Lin-Manuel Miranda on the move today. He's talking about a lot of stuff going on in his career, especially his involvement in the new Moana live-action film in theaters this weekend. Midnight Sun is Zara Larsson on the move.

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0: Yes, sir. Let's get it started right now with some Olivia Dean, So Easy To Fall In Love. Got some B.O.B., Huntrix, Omar Courts, Post Malone, and whatever you want to hear on the way on socials at Soy El DJ.

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4: Would you turn down an official invitation to the biggest wedding of the year? Yeah, we're talking about the Travis Kelce and Taylor Swift wedding last weekend. Want to know who turned it down? I got that for you this hour. Also, joining us again this hour is Lin-Manuel Miranda. Singer, songwriter, composer. He's got a lot going on in his career. He's in charge of the soundtrack of Disney's Moana, the live-action film featuring The Rock in theaters this weekend. And he's returning to Broadway. We're going to talk about it coming up this hour. Tame Impala. Jenny, it's Dracula.

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2: Let's do it one more game, baby. Yes, sir. Whatever you want to hear, I got you on social media at SoyLDJ. Got some somber Harry Styles, some Mike Towers, Kehlani. We getting started with Pink Panthers, Zara Larsson. It's Stateside.

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0: 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Just getting started. Coast to coast on the radio. Hi, Serenity in Parkersburg, West Virginia, and Aubrey in Columbus, Georgia. Just did Olivia Dean for you. That was so easy. Romeo here, 855-495-7274. First calls of the night are coming through. Let's go to Pittsburgh.
1: I want to give a shout out to my sisters, Alana and Kaya Robertson, and I want to hear the

0: Ari on Most Requested Live for Nevaeh in Springfield, Illinois, and Stella in St. Louis. There's Hate That I Made You Love Me. Romeo here, 855-495-7274. What's your name? What do you want to hear?
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2: 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Hi to Mia in Wichita, Kansas, and Aria in Wichita Falls, Texas. We start for you with Bella K. I love it.

That's new Khalid. It's called Something Special. Inside the 4U mix tonight, we played it for Madison and Cape Cod. I see you in the Instagram DMs at Most Requested Live. You got Romeo and DJ J-Mac getting ready to do it in about 10 minutes. We're going to play the most requested song in North America. That means you got 10 minutes left to get your votes in. Who's going to get it for the first hour tonight? We're already seeing tons of requests for Tame Impala and Jenny, Taylor Swift, Lisa and Anita, Ari, Sabrina, Olivia Rodrigo. Keep yours coming as we take care of the Beliebers now. Hey, Sarah in Wilmington, North Carolina, and Nora in

0: Mac, you're picking every song in the mix. Hylia in Nashville just did Do It To It for you. That was A Craze. So it's Romeo here at 855-495-7274. Let's check the voicemails. What do you want to hear?
1: Pink Panther.
0: I love it. They're so close. Pink Panthers. Featuring Zara Larsson. Let's do Stateside now inside your For You mix. Pink Panther.

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2: 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The most requested song from coast to coast over the past 60 minutes. 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And, of course, everywhere you've been posting with the hashtag Most Requested Live. We see those too. We count them up. Lots of requests in the first 60 minutes for Ariana Grande, Lisa and Anita, Sabrina Carpenter, Justin Bieber, Olivia Rodrigo, Tame Impala, and Jenny still getting a bunch of requests. Nobody had more requests, though, in the first 60 minutes than the Swifties. This is what it's been sounding like.
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2: 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I knew it.

0: It's Most Requested Live, coast to coast on the radio. You continue to pick every song we play. Chloe in Dothan, Alabama wanted Fever Dream from Alex Warren. What about you?
1: Hi, my name's Amelia. Could you please play Gracie Abrams? Thank you.
2: Hey, could you play Gracie Abrams? Thank you.
0: Yeah, the new one's called Hit the Wall, Gracie Abrams.

time, I'm coming to get you. Walking a straight line, I need me a breakthrough. The grapevine, sipping the grape juice. Chopping up, it's getting harder to face you. Oh, God!

0: Heads up, some demons out there tonight. Fear not, though. Mackenzie's in Redding, California, and Bella's in Toronto. They're out there fighting. Just like Huntrix, Golden, most requested live. Romeo here at 855-495-7274. Let me check the voicemail. What do you want to hear?
1: Harry Styles. Harry Styles. I just woke up, and I'm in the mood for some Harry Styles. Can you look it up and play it for me?
0: All right, well, good morning. You got it. American Girl's on now. Harry Styles. Get your request in, too. You can DM or comment YouTube, TikTok, Instagram, Facebook, Snapchat, X. We're at Most Requested Live.

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There you go, Haley in Calgary, your Jack Harlow throwback inside the For You mix tonight. You continue to pick every song we play, and we do it again in 11 minutes, playing the most requested song in North America. Who's getting it next hour? Olivia Rodrigo, Justin Bieber, Tame Impala and Jenny, Ari, Sabrina, Taylor. We find out in 11 minutes. Now the For You mix continues for Kaylee in Windsor, Ontario.

0: Harper in Charlotte. Audrey checked in from Cumberland, Maryland tonight. And Sophia is in Davenport, Iowa. They all got in the DMs, TikTok, X, Instagram, YouTube, Facebook, Snapchat. 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
3: 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I had a really great time. I really love the conversation.

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2: 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Taylor Swift, I Knew It, I Knew You was most requested.
3: Well, we got your votes all counted up again over the past 60 minutes. 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The comments and the DMs, we got them all counted up, man. Thanks for those. YouTube, TikTok, Instagram, Facebook, Snapchat, and X. We're at Most Requested Live. And thank you so much for posting on your socials with the hashtag Most Requested Live. Better believe we see them and we add them to the count. All right, lots of requests last hour for Taylor Swift once again. Justin Bieber, Lisa and Anita, Olivia Rodrigo, Sabrina Carpenter still getting lots of requests. Tame Impala and Jenny too. No. Nobody had more requests, though, in the past 60 minutes than Ari.
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2: 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We begin for Zoe in Sioux City, Iowa, and Abigail in Eau Claire, Wisconsin, with Malcolm Todd. This is Earrings, kicking off your...

0: Hey, the Swifties are out tonight. What? And I knew it. I knew you.
1: Hi, Ellie in Charleston, West Virginia. Kennedy in Winona, Minnesota. Paisley in Cedar Rapids, Iowa. There's your girl.
0: Romeo here, already getting ready for next Saturday night.
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0: Year 4, U Mix continues. We just did Sienna Spyro, that was Die on This Hill. Played it for Annabelle in Chattanooga and Madeline in Cleveland tonight. We see you in the DMs, TikTok, X, Instagram, YouTube, Snapchat, Facebook. 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
2: 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I'm Brad Ford. This week, the Portland Pride Waterfront Festival is a week away, and we'll look at what will be happening in Waterfront Park, along with a Pride Parade. The hottest weather of the summer is still ahead, and if you're involved in sports, there are steps you can take to avoid hot weather illness. Plus, we'll explain fire-adapted Oregon and how it can help protect your home from a wildfire. The Portland Pride Waterfront Festival will be held July 18th and 19th at Waterfront Park. 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Deborah, what will people find at the Waterfront Festival?
3: Well, the Waterfront Festival is a large celebration. We have hundreds of exhibitors from small local queer crafters all the way up to large national organizations and companies who are building community, seeking volunteers. Some of them are raising much needed funds for their work throughout the year. Lots of materials that can be purchased, celebrating our community, celebrating queerness as a whole, and lifting up the economy. We also have multiple what we call community spaces, where we have the veterans tent that we do in partnership with Oregon Veterans Affairs. We have our family tent, which is families with particularly small kids. We have our youth tent that we do in partnership with SMRC and sometimes GLSEN, where our young folks, teenagers, young 20s, can go and find space and find community with each other. And then we have our senior tent, which is what it sounds like. There are activations and events happening throughout the weekend in that space. Folks can go and find resources, find community, have a good time, celebrate Pride, and just be present. It's every year is a little different. So those are the big ones. And then we have two big performance stages that are full from beginning to end on both days. We do bring well-known performers, headliners, if you will, but we also really intentionally focus on lifting up and providing opportunity for our local and regional talent. And Pride is one of those platforms that can honestly be really difficult to tap into. And our goal is to make it easy and make it the place to come to get known and to connect with your community as a performer.
2: I imagine there's a lot of restaurants there.
3: Oh yeah, there are lots of between large and small, there's somewhere between 10 and 15 food exhibitors, right, food vendors. We try and prioritize queer-owned and or Black, Indigenous, and folks of color-owned food carts, pods, restaurants, and really get them spotlighted as well. But yeah, there's a whole range of things to eat. I have to be careful every year.
2: Is there an admission fee? How does it work getting in?
3: Well, the Portland Pride Festival is one of the largest donation-based Pride festivals in the country, actually. We have a suggested donation of $10, and no one is turned away for lack of ability to pay that. We just really encourage folks to pay if they can and pay whatever they can, yeah, because those are the funds that really support our work throughout the rest of the year.
2: Maybe if you can, pay for somebody else as well, right?
3: Absolutely. Oh, yeah. Folks so definitely do that.
2: This runs Saturday and Sunday at Waterfront Park. What are the hours?
3: Saturday is noon to 8, and then Sunday is 11:30 to 6.
2: Now, the Pride Parade starts at 11 o'clock Sunday morning, July 19th. What's the route? Yeah. And tell us about the parade.
3: Oh, the parade is big. I just get goosebumps even just talking about it because the energy is so high. So the parade stages in the North Park blocks, meaning that's where everybody lines up. And then it heads east on Davis, mm-hmm, and then heads south on NATO, and ends down at the Waterfront Park at the Morrison Bridge. It's pretty close to a mile in terms of route. We get lots of questions about why that's the route and how we decide that. And it's a couple of things, one of which is we want to ensure that we're going through Old Town and in that area, because that is historically a very, there's a lot of queer history in that area. And then we have intentionally not extended the route very much, because we actually, as a queer community, we have 20%+ of our folks identify with some disability or other. So the labor, the physical labor that it takes to wait to get going, to go the route and to come through to the end can be a lot. And years ago, there were a lot of folks that just could not participate in their pride parade because it physically, it's just too much. Mm-hmm. It's a lot.
4: Yeah.
3: And so that is really why we keep the route fairly succinct.
4: Mm-hmm. Are there different parts to the parade? Or different groups?
3: Oh, yeah. There's this year we have right about 165, between 165 and 170 wow. contingents in wow. the parade. It's been as high as 180. and again, just like the festival, it's large partners, supporters, sponsors who are, most of whom come to us through our community members working in those places. And they want to bring their employer, you know, this is part sure. of them doing their work inside of those spaces to move our community forward. So we have those. We have all the way down to, I love the Star Wars contingent. It's a small group of really nice, friendly, super helpful, dedicated community folks. And they're just a lot of fun. So it, you know, the Portland Pride Parade has a reputation for being one of the largest, quote, small town prides, mm-hmm. pride parades, because it still has that feel. You know, we have, yes, there are some large floats. People are starting to get fancy, but then there are tons of that float is the pickup and a trailer, or it's a group marching, or yeah. it's a yeah. banner. It's, mm-hmm. it really walks that line of it's a large, significant event. It's the largest parade bar none in the state of Oregon.
4: Wow.
3: But it also has this small town feel because it is such a diverse community that is making it happen.
4: Talk to us a little bit about why Pride is important, why the Pride Waterfront Festival is important.
3: Well, Pride in general is important and remains important because it's our visibility. It's our sort of line in the sand of claiming our rightful place in the public sphere. And it is super easy to even in this region, it is super easy to for our folks to be isolated, to be made to be invisible, to be excluded. Having laws on paper doesn't necessarily change things overnight. And Pride is a big part of ensuring that our community is seen, that it's valued, and that we are visible and supportive of each other. The festival and the parade both are important in Portland and in this region, partly for the things that I just mentioned, but also it's a significant economic driver here. It's, you know, as high as $11+ million in economic activity generated over 2 days' time in the downtown core. Not even the entire core, but it's hundreds of people employed. It's a lot of folks coming. Thousands of people come to Portland every year. To take part in the festival, wow. to take part in the parade, yeah. Whether it's because they're coming to participate or mm-hmm. coming to attend, mm-hmm. there are thousands of folks that come to Portland for this event. And then obviously, Portlanders themselves come to this event. And you know, restaurants, retail, the hotels, all of these folks get a significant boost during Pride. And that's important to us because it's just a reminder and an indication of the impact of not just Pride Northwest, but our community. And we emphasize that because it's important that the larger community recognize how significant we are.
4: Now, you've been involved with Pride Northwest for 20 years. How has the festival changed over that time?
3: Well, it's gotten bigger.
4: Yeah.
3: And it's gotten more, I'm going to hope, that it is more representative, that it's more responsive to what our community wants and needs from its Pride Festival. That's, I don't think we ever actually arrive at that moment. It is every year our goal is to improve something, do something better, expand access to something, whatever it happens to be. And that's probably the biggest change is just the intentionality that we put into making sure that we are listening to our community and doing Pride in a way that responds to that and what our folks are looking for, and also still brings the visibility and the impact that Pride is intended to have.
4: Now, this isn't the only event for Pride Northwest. Tell us about some of the other activities that happen throughout the year.
3: Sure. Well, Pride Northwest is active year-round. We have multiple things that happen during the Pride season. A few weeks ago, we had our Gay Prides of Portland pageant at the Crystal Ballroom. That kind of kicks off our season. And then some other activations and partner events. During the holiday season, as soon as Pride is over, aside from immediately beginning to plan next year, we will move right into planning our holiday activations that we call Powerfully Pink. And these are typically in the downtown core, and it's a range of events. Last year we had a market, we had memory tree, we had small events for our seniors. We had partnered with the HRC on an activation. It's really about creating third space for our community during the holiday season, because that time of year can be really difficult for our folks for all kinds of reasons. And so that's another big part of our year is the holiday season, because that's also when our community resilience drive kicks off in September. Our community resilience program, which is big and broad, and we could talk all day about it. It puts the focus on that part of our work, which is direct community support, partnering and lifting up and supporting our unhoused and housing insecure, food insecure community members. Again, there's an underlying theme of creating economic opportunity, whether it's people that we're hiring to do things, and we focus on our community for that, or the market where our makers and our crafters and our artists can come and drive their own business. Mm-hmm. So that's a big part of the rest of this year. And then right back into Pride season.
4: Absolutely. Anything else you'd like to add?
3: The Portland Pride Waterfront Festival and Parade is for the queer community, by the queer community. And at the same time, it is also probably one of the most welcoming spaces for anyone in this area. You know, we have much love and respect for our allies, for a community that wants to support and be part of, more than welcome. In the experience that I've had over the years and hearing feedback from folks, there's an energy to Pride, to the Portland Pride Waterfront Festival and Parade, that is difficult to match.
4: Deborah, thanks for joining us on Local Voices.
3: Thanks a lot, Brad.
4: That's Deborah Porta, Executive Director of Pride Northwest, discussing the Pride Waterfront Festival in Portland's Waterfront Park next weekend, July 18th and 19th. It runs from noon to 8 p.m. on Saturday and 11:30 a.m. to 6 p.m. on Sunday. The Pride Parade starts at 11 a.m. in the North Park blocks, goes east on Davis, and then south on NATO Parkway. It ends at Harvey Milk Street, where the festival is being held in Waterfront Park. The hottest part of the summer is still ahead, and if you're involved in sports, you need to be cautious in the heat. Dr. Novak Otta, sports medicine physician for Kaiser Permanente Northwest and chief medical officer for the Portland Thorns and associate team physician for the Portland Fire, joins us on Local Voices. Dr. Otta, what are warning signs for heat exhaustion and heat stroke?
5: Yeah, absolutely. Those are great things to think about here. So heat exhaustion and heat stroke, they're both heat-related illnesses that exist basically on the spectrum from mild to life-threatening. And so heat exhaustion is the signs where we start getting weakness, fatigue, headaches, nausea, dizziness. You've got a lot of heavy sweating that's happening at this point in time. And then we're getting a little bit of a mild temperature elevation. It's a great time to say, like, wow, something's not going right. We need to stop. We need to get to the shade. We need to take a little bit of a break. The heat stroke, this is a medical emergency. People's lives are at stake here at this point in time. And so hallmark of this is our temperature is going above 104. You may not have a thermometer where you are with somebody. So being able to identify some of the symptoms that moves us from that heat exhaustion stage to heat stroke. At this point, we stop sweating, actually. We might even feel a little cool. We start getting confused and delirious. We have slurred speech. Agitation can be combative. People can lose consciousness as well, too. So that hallmark of it becoming heat stroke is that change in mental status. If that happens, you're calling 911 and you are doing everything you can to cool the person that's near you down.
4: What are some safety precautions people should take when taking part in recreational sports when it's hot?
5: Yeah, absolutely. I think, you know, the main message is that heat illness is preventable, right? The formula is simple, acclimatize, smart hydration, take cooling breaks, and know when to stop. So those key points are move to the shade, stop your activity, the first sign of dizziness, headache, nausea, or cramps. Sip fluids, don't gulp in large volumes, but we're making sure to hydrate. If we're out there less than an hour, plain water is okay. If it's more than an hour, you might want some electrolytes. Wear loose clothes, take breaks, and then get used to your environment. The acclimatization can take us sometimes 5 to 10 days. And so just keeping that in mind. There's also some cooling techniques we can do. We can take cooling breaks, stop and get some ice cold towels. You can drink ice cold water. Putting those towels around your neck can be helpful or over your head. Emergency cooling is when we start seeing things that are in that dangerous zone. We want to get somebody in a cold water immersion tub or get them with rotating ice-soaked water towels can be helpful for that as well, too.
4: So is the advice any different for professional athletes?
5: Yes and no. I mean, I think the advice itself all remains the same with the professional athletes, or even when we're thinking about marathons and stuff. We are working on a very preventable spot, and we are looking at the wet bulb globe temperature, right? And depending on what that temperature is, tells us what we're going to do. I mean, I still will never forget the year of 2007 when the both Minneapolis and Chicago Marathon shut down every emergency room in their cities. And I was an intern back then, standing on the sidelines with that, and it was scary and dangerous. But it became a mass casualty, actually, because the heat was so high. I think in Chicago, they turned on all of the fire hydrants and just let the water run. They ran out of water on the course, actually. And so keeping these things and being ready for this is important. So in that professional athlete realm or organized sports, we're looking at that wet bulb globe temperature. That really became something that we focused in on after that year and that happened. And so now we monitor those, and based on the temperature, we stop and we take our soccer athletes are stopping and taking hydration breaks and those kind of things if the temperature's high, or do we just not perform, right? They will call a game or call a match or call a race based on a temperature that folks might experience more injury.
4: So you mentioned something there. I think you said wet bulb temperature. What is that?
5: Yeah, so the wet bulb globe temperature is, it takes into factor what the temperature is with the environment as well too. So it takes into factor the wind, the humidity, and our actual temperature, and it puts those all in together to give us what that actual feeling is for our body.
4: So it's kind of like the feels like temperature that we might see on our phones.
5: Exactly. Yeah.
4: All right. Are there different levels of hydration and electrolyte strategies for training, games, and competition?
5: Yeah, you know, I think as we're trying to get ourselves to make sure that we're well hydrated, you can look at your pee, right? Is it a light color? Is it a dark color? How hydrated are you before going? Knowing during activity you want to drink to thirst. During that activity, if it's less than an hour, plain water is fine. More than an hour, we want to think about electrolytes and carbohydrates, because you can overhydrate. And if you're just taking in just water and we're sweating out our sweaty sweat, which is salty, then we lose our electrolytes, right? So then we can get too much water, and that can be an issue as well too. We want to make sure that we avoid alcohol and any excessive caffeine, the energy drinks. Those things all make us more sensitive to dehydration as well. And then there's a whole host of medications. So if you're someone who's on meds and medications, things like diuretics, those kind of things, for example, you want to check and see if any of those put you at risk for dehydration.
4: Are there differences between how women and men experience heat during exercise?
5: Yeah, absolutely. I think this is an area that I want to just mentioned that this is an area of awareness, and it's more empowering than it is actually alarming. Women tolerate heat very well, just as men do too. But some of the key things to sort of keep in mind, there is some sweating differences. Women have a little bit of a lower sweat output. So women rely more on other heat dissipation mechanisms. So they might have to do a little bit more behavioral pacing, for example, than relying on their sweat. The acclimatization timeframe can be a little bit longer for women. So on average, most of us take somewhere between 5 to 14 days to acclimate to an environment. Women may tend to be a little bit closer to the 14 days versus the 5 days. And then menstrual cycle effects. So the luteal phase, for example, 2 weeks before we get our period, our average baseline temperature just a little bit higher. So we're starting at a little bit higher of a thermal baseline. So we could feel a little bit hotter. So using our knowledge and just sort of like being aware of our body, I think makes it a little bit harder. The other thing is, or not harder, but it just something to pay attention to. And then dehydration may hit women a little bit harder. The same percent of body mass lost may represent in sweat may represent a larger portion of total body water for women as well too. And so just knowing that can potentially cause a greater thermoregulation strain. But I think the important piece to know in all this, women are not inherently heat intolerant. We just use some different but equally effective mechanisms for cooling.
4: What are some cooling techniques that you can pass along?
5: Yeah, absolutely. So cooling breaks are important. And so you can use ice cold towels. You put them around your neck, over your head, armpits, groin. Those are some of the areas that the body will cool down the quickest if you put them in those spots. And then, you know, the cooling techniques, when we get into an emergent situation, at those points, we, especially in a professional setting or in maybe a marathon race or something, we'll have set up ice bath immersion tubs. And so that's kind of the gold standard if you're going to be working at an event where there's a lot of athletes that could be potentially affected. And so we'll do that. And then if you don't have that cold water immersion, we'll use those rotating ice water-soaked towels in the neck, the armpits, the groin, the head, and the trunk would be our best.
4: What role do coaches play when it's hot?
5: Yeah, I think coaches knowing their athletes, making sure that our athletes are conditioned, having hydration stations setting up, letting our athletes know that they know their bodies and that they should be drinking to thirst. So if an athlete is thirsty when you're hitting this hot weather, you need to let them drink. Never using sport or activity as a punishment, especially in heat, but really we should never be doing that. And then also just understanding that there are places that make us more more at risk. So like artificial turf, for example, if you're a coach and you're playing on artificial turf, you're going to have significantly higher temps as well too. Your age group that you might be working with, if you're working with kids, knowing that, you know, they are have reduced evaporation cooling capacity because they don't sweat as much and that they're going to be more vulnerable to heat. So they need some extra stops and extra just check-ins with them and their body. Kids want to, and adolescents and actually all athletes want to please their coach. And so they may not stop themselves because they want to do what their coach wants them to do. So if a coach and parents are aware of these things, they can jump in to help keep them safe.
4: What's your advice to parents? What should they watch for their kids?
5: Kind of the same stuff with the coaches too, but I think if you key point is if you're noticing somebody's dizzy, they're getting headache, they're getting nauseous, or they're having some cramps, first sign of those things, you got to move them to shade, stop the activity, make sure that they're getting cooled down.
4: That's Dr. Novak Odd, a sports medicine physician for Kaiser Permanente Northwest and chief medical officer for the Portland Thorns and associate team physician for the Portland Fire, discussing precautions that should be taken when playing sports in hot summer weather. Fire Adapted Oregon is a program that started 5 years ago to help homeowners make their property more resistant to wildfire. Cassie Keller with the Oregon State Fire Marshal's Office joins us on Local Voices. Cassie, what is Fire Adapted Oregon?
6: Sure. Fire Adapted Oregon was a program that was started after Senate Bill 762 was passed in 2021. And it's a giant program that our agency uses to create smaller programs to basically get out into local Oregon communities to help these local communities understand what their wildfire risk is and give them the tools and the education that they need to become more wildfire resilient.
4: Under the program, property owners can request assessments to look for fire risks on their property. How many people in the state have been trained to do that?
6: Yeah, our Defensible Space Program has trained more than 500 people statewide to do these assessments.
4: So how does it work if you want an assessment on your property? What's the process to request an assessment?
6: So to request an assessment, if you go to OregonDefensibleSpace.org, you can set that up all online, or you can call our agency. And an assessor will come to your home or property, and they will walk your property with you and just basically give you personalized tips and tricks to make your property more wildfire resilient in case a wildfire comes to your community.
4: And is this just for areas near the urban interface with a forest, or can anyone request an assessment?
6: This is for anywhere in Oregon. Even if you are renting an apartment, maybe particularly in a wildfire-prone community, we will come out and give you a free assessment.
4: So again, how do you get signed up for an assessment? Can you do it online?
6: Yep, OregonDefensibleSpace.org.
4: Now, there's also Response Ready Oregon. What's that?
6: Response Ready Oregon really focuses on more of our response side of the house. So not preventing a wildfire, but what do we do when a wildfire happens? So this is our three all-hazard incident management teams, and it's our response side.
4: The state has been working to increase resources that local fire departments can use, I think by giving them engines and tankers they can use to fight wildfires.
6: Yes, this was our engine program. And what that did was supply 76 brand new fire engines and water tenders to local fire agencies all throughout the state.
4: There are also regional mobilization coordinators that are part of the program. What do they do?
6: Our regional mobilization coordinators, they are staff for our agency, and they are basically local connections, local conduits, let's say, to the fire chiefs and the fire agencies, to trainings, resources, a connection to our agency in case these local chiefs need to assess if they have a wildfire where they might need a conflagration. These mobilization coordinators are working super closely with the local fire agencies to get them the things that they need.
4: What's next for Fire Adapted Oregon? Is there a new phase coming up?
6: In Fire Adapted Oregon, through the past 5 years, we've really learned the programs and the things that these local communities like and depend on. And we're really looking at continuing investments that we know that work through our grants programs and expanding those and doing some of the same grants again, particularly community wildfire risk reduction and some new home hardening grants. And then just refining the programs that we have to basically fit those needs even better.
4: Cassie, thanks for joining us on Local Voices. That's Cassie Keller with the Oregon State Fire Marshal's Office discussing the Fire Adapted Oregon program that's helping communities reduce wildfire risk. You can learn more on the Oregon State Fire Marshal's website. 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I'm Brad Ford. 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Local Voices is a public affairs presentation from iHeartRadio.
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3: We're putting the countdown on pause to throw one on for Charlotte in Waycross, Georgia. Checking out American Top 40 on 103Q. Here you go, Selena Gomez. Good for you.

Sunday vibes underway. What's going on? It's Brandon Clay checking in on Z100. You're listening to Portland's number one hit music station. Can't believe it's already the end of the weekend, huh? Not yet. But I can play the weekend right now, though. See what I did there?

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0: $1,000 that we're giving away tomorrow morning here on Z100, because I would just spend it all on tickets to go see Ariana Grande right there on her tour that she's currently underway. I don't even care what city. What about you, though? Hand you $1,000. What are you doing with it?
1: I would pay off my student loan.
0: See, again, example A. Far more responsible than me. 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

So is it a hot take if I say this is the song of the summer? I know it only came out a couple of weeks ago, but it's so good. Like, my favorite from Somber. It's called My Body Isn't Ready on Portland's number one hit music station.

coming up on 10 years since Rihanna right there has dropped an album of her own. Isn't that crazy? Since 2016. I don't think she's done, though, because I remember a couple years ago, she did the halftime show for the Super Bowl. So did this guy a couple of times. Who do you think is going to do it this year, though? Justin Bieber? That'd be kind of crazy. We'll give you some Bruno now on Z100.

0: Justin Bieber was going to announce his massive world tour after his Coachella performances.
1: Yeah, that's still happening, right?
0: I'm still in denial, I think. 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

0: So we have Christina, who's in Portland right now. The roles are reversed because you're calling in just to say what up. But your day job is like you do customer service phone calls. Do you have like the voice for it? You,
1: yeah,
0: you know, like
1: you have a radio voice.
0: I guess, but like not as cool as what you do. Like, give me something. Like,
1: hi, how are you?
0: Okay, all right.
1: Well, what would you want me to say?
0: I don't know. Let's pretend I'm like a mean customer that is dissatisfied with the product. Like, what do you do?
1: usually I just pass you off to my manager.
0: Really? Yeah, no, I'm the same way. I'm a lover, not a fighter. You
1: I'm
0: know?
1: Avoiding conflict at all.

like Benson Boone's been popping up on my TikTok a lot lately. Dropped a new song. I don't know if it was a PR stunt with him and Alex Earl, who's a massive influencer, but they seem to be like hanging out a lot. You think they're up to something? I don't know. Here he is now on Z100. I'm sorry.

almost in the books. Not over quite yet, though. Appreciate you hanging out with us. I'm Brandon Clay on Portland's number one hit music station.

the only thing we have so far are the guests arriving outside Madison Square Garden over in New York City. And that's about it. I saw it's supposed to be like a Disney Plus special, like the actual ceremony. Ain't that going to be like the most streamed thing ever of all time, huh? Thanks for hanging out with us. I'm Brandon Clay on Portland's number one hit music station, Z100.

crazy. It's already here, huh? Hey, I'm Brandon Clay checking in on Portland's number one hit music station. Let me get you on one of my favorites. Next rising artist, I'm calling it now. Sienna Spyro just dropped an album, too, a couple weeks ago. It's called Die on This Hill.

0: sort of happened. All World Cup talk the past couple of weeks, and Justin Bieber set the headline at one of the first ever, or the first ever FIFA World Cup halftime show on the 19th, which is coming up, what, next weekend? So that leads me to a couple of questions. Since Justin Bieber is performing again for the first time since Coachella, is he going on another tour? I've just been, like, in denial, thinking we were getting some type of tour announcement or maybe new music or whatever. And then question two, who's going to be doing the halftime show for the Super Bowl? Maybe Justin Bieber runs it back. I don't know. Now he'll have one under his belt after next weekend. I got another Super Bowl halftime performer coming up next. All right, here, all right?
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Big Star Ariana Grande right there drops her new album. So good. I literally get so jealous and like a bit of FOMO every time I scroll on TikTok and see her on tour hitting every other city. It's crazy. Here's Zara Larsson on Z100.

So I got a big basketball family, big Trailblazer fans back at home, and a lot of people have been talking about the Ja Morant trade, which I'm telling you, I think he might bring us a parade in Portland. I just want that. It'd be so electric. Hey, thanks for hanging out with us on Portland's number one hit music station, Sabrina Carpenter, right now on Z100.

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weekend right here on Portland's number one hit music station. I'm Brandon Clay checking in on Z100. Hope you've had a good weekend so far. It's kind of cool out there today, huh? I'll take it. Right now is the latest from Somber, one of my new favorites. It's called My Body Is

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It's so crazy. Like, this was such an era for me. Chapel Roan with Pink Pony Club on Z100. I need more music like this from her. I can't wait till she drops new stuff.

on Z100 for you right there with a ton of new music that we're getting this summer. Just alone, like Olivia Rodrigo right here drops her album last month, getting one from Gracie Abrams this Friday. We're so spoiled, aren't we? Here's Olivia right now. It's called Drop.

0: love catching up with you here on Portland's number one hit music station. Let's go to Charlotte in Portland. What's up?
1: I heard she could win $1,000.
0: Yeah, you heard correctly.
1: Jeez.
0: That's what I'm saying. 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Z100 Portland. But it'd be kind of nice.
1: All right. 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

0: Becca, we know a lot of the info we're getting from the Taylor and Travis wedding is AI, right?
1: Yes, all of those pictures online. I don't know how people can't tell they're fake.
2: Yeah.
3: Right?
0: So, and then this story comes out. Now, I don't know if this is real or fake. It's not a photo. It's a story that's being spread saying that guests that were invited to Taylor and Travis's wedding were actually put into two different groups. There was the A-list group and what they're calling the D-list group. And guests were told to arrive in order of closeness to the couple. So model Cara Delevingne was reportedly placed in the D-list. Bradley Cooper, 3:30 arrival. He got Taylor's childhood best friend, Abigail, 4:30 arrival. Most important guests were told to arrive at 5:30.
3: No.
0: And they said it was surprisingly chaotic inside with the arrivals kind of being staggered based upon what list you were put on by the couple. Now, again, this is a story that's been released. Don't know if it's true, but apparently you're either an A-lister or a D-lister invited to Taylor's wedding.
4: I feel like to be an A-lister, you should have just had to show one of their cell phone numbers. Because I saw a story that said the majority of guests didn't even have either of their cell phone numbers.
3: What?
0: That's wild.
4: So I was like, oh, I got Taylor's number. Let me ride in.
3: This wedding gets crazier and crazier by the day.
1: Right? Oh my gosh. I can't even imagine being told by Taylor Swift, like, yeah, you're not famous enough to come with the rest of these people.
3: I don't believe this.
1: My wedding.
4: I would go if I was Z-list. I don't care. I'm a cool
3: there. Oh my God.
0: Give me my advice.
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0: Joined by Patty. So I'm going to see if you're taller or shorter than the average person, okay?
1: Okay.
2: Wait, are you laughing? You're going to do this to the radio?
0: Yeah, no, because here's this. Check this out. So how tall are you?
2: Wait, she can't tell you that because then you know.
0: No, but I already have my answers in front of me, so it doesn't matter. So I'm not going to change the facts that I have. So okay. How tall are you?
1: I am 5'3".
0: You're 5'3". Gianna, how tall are you?
3: I'm 4'11".
0: And Mikey B, how tall are you?
2: 5'11".
0: All right, so let's see.
2: I'm a foot taller than you.
3: Oh, fuck.
0: So you are, it's actually interesting. So the average woman, 20 years or older, uh-huh, is 5'3.5". So Gianna is an underachiever.
3: Awesome.
0: And you on the phone are, you know, right there on point. And Mikey V, the average male, 20 and older, is 5'9". So too are an overachiever when it comes to hiking.
3: You're not a short king.
2: I was going to say, I never really felt tall, but maybe.
3: Yeah.
2: I don't know.
0: Gianna, have you ever felt tall?
3: Not once.

0: So, Renee, you've been seeing the articles that World Cup fans are trying to bring ranch back to their countries, right?
1: Yeah. Mm-hmm.
2: They're like obsessed with it because we have it so much. They don't have it like we do.
3: That's so funny.
0: They don't. We had talked about this, how TSA is confiscating ranch dressing because, yes, as much as it tastes great, it's still considered a liquid, so you can't have it on as a carry-on. So, you know who's stepping in to fix all this?
1: Oh, my gosh. Who?
0: UPS.
2: Oh,
0: UPS
2: wow.
0: is now doing something. They got a little cool name to it. They're calling it Ship and Dip. It's a promotion they're doing where it's going to give you 20% off international shipping for ranch bottles. So if you want to ship some ranch back home to your home country before you leave America, you're getting 20% off with UPS.
2: But only for ranch?
0: Yeah, only for ranch is Ship and Dip for those that are trying to bring ranch back to their country.
2: Why do I see anybody need to ship something else, like now shoving it into a ranch bottle just to get the discount?
3: Wow.
2: Yeah, what do you got to send over to Scotland?
3: It's a scam.
2: Just shove it in a ranch bottle. Don't worry about it.
4: A thriller in the extreme.
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